0: Hey, it's Steve Harvey, y'all. Here's what happened on the Steve Harvey Morning Show.
1: I'm glad that they're going to make that rule that you cannot be 25 years old still. But gone to the NFL. What is it? You 25, still in college. You got 2 kids. 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Gone to the NFL. You out here got health insurance. You know, you married. You play football and mechanic. You got too many jobs. You don't even live on campus.
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weekend. Y'all be safe this weekend. And be right back here on Monday. Motivation Monday pops off at 6:40, 7:40. Come on, man. You know what happened.

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There are two kinds of guys looking for jobs in roofing. Some are looking for a job that pays money. Get a job with Chuck in a truck and you'll be up the ladder tomorrow. Driving nails, making money. Go to Guy Roofing and tomorrow will be the first day of your next 4 months in a classroom. What's the difference between those two guys? Well, the classroom guy won't be making roofer money quite yet, but he'll be learning about safety and waterproofing techniques, how to avoid mistakes, and how to fix the mistakes made by guys who never went to class. The other guy will be learning on the job, and that job might be your house. Kind of guy who wants to be in a classroom listening to master roofers for 4 months before he even climbs a ladder is the guy you want on your roof. He isn't planning to be a roofer until he's tired of it. He's a guy who wants to be great at it. Guy Roofing. You got a roof, you got a guy.

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3: 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Well, the classroom guy won't be making roofer money quite yet, but he'll be learning about safety and waterproofing techniques, how to avoid mistakes, and how to fix the mistakes made by guys who never went to class. 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
3: 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Gone to the NFL. You out here got health insurance. You know, you married. You play football and mechanic. You got too many jobs. 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
13: Give me back, y'all. 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Morning
14: it's
13: show.
14: So funny.
15: Plantain or plantain. You could say it.
13: Plantains. Early said plantains. Plantains.
15: Or you could plantains. Say plantains. It's written out both ways. Okay.
13: How did Jamaican people say it? That's who we need
16: plantains.
13: To ask.
16: Plantains.
13: Find out what the black people is saying. Tell us how to pronounce. Them bananas that you fry.
17: Steve, this is Deandra. It's plantain. Thank you.
13: So it's plantain.
15: Yeah, like plantain. I said initially.
13: Oh,
15: thank
13: like
15: you.
13: You're planting something in the backyard.
16: Yeah, planting.
15: No.
13: Yeah, that's it.
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16: You're not
15: you're
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15: planting.
16: You're just saying
13: Shirley,
16: planting.
13: What is it? We planting. We planting something in the garden tomorrow.
15: That's planting with a G at the end.
13: You know how many farmers have been up my granddad's head? Hey, man, what you planting this year?
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4: 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Thank y'all up in here. Steve, why you look so nervous? 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
3: What I tell you about that dog? 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I told you the dog was hungry. I told you the dog.

0: There are two kinds of guys looking for jobs in roofing. Some are looking for a job that pays money. Get a job with Chuck in a truck and you'll be up the ladder tomorrow. Driving nails, making money. Go to Guy Roofing and tomorrow will be the first day of your next 4 months in a classroom. What's the difference between those two guys? Well, the classroom guy won't be making roofer money quite yet, but he'll be learning about safety and waterproofing techniques, how to avoid mistakes, and how to fix the mistakes made by guys who never went to class. The other guy will be learning on the job, and that job might be your house. Kind of guy who wants to be in a classroom listening to master roofers for 4 months before he even climbs a ladder is the guy you want on your roof. He isn't planning to be a roofer until he's tired of it. 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Guy Roofing. You got a roof, you got a guy.
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1: 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It's still warm outside. Yes, during those summer months, there's still so many more people on the roads. And according to the National Highway Traffic Safety Administration, traffic accidents increase up to 20% and fatalities by 30% during the summer months because there's an increase in road trips and family vacations. And you got to know that there are more inexperienced teen drivers on the road. Summer accidents not only increase on the road, but also in the workplace. Research shows that hot weather, longer work hours, and an influx of seasonal staff lead to a noticeable increase in accidents indoor and outdoor. 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Call 704-INJURED, that's 704-INJURED, for a free consultation. Speaks Law says if you're injured on the road or at work, who speaks for you? We do. Hey, what's up? It's Fly Top from B101.9. 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
6: There are millions of Americans age 85 or older, but a select few have extraordinary memories. Why are these so-called super agers sharp as a tack?
7: During the course of aging, we're losing certain capacities, so which things are getting worse, and a lot of the news is not so great. And we kind of wanted to look at the flip side.
6: Then, American students are well behind the education levels of other countries. What are the reasons, and what can be done to improve things?
8: Finland had a 10% high school graduation rate in the 1950s. Now they're up closer to 90%, which is well above that of the United States. So the question is, how did they do it?
6: Those two stories, and much more, are heading your way on this week's edition of InfoTrack. Stick around. Our show will begin right after this.
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6: If someone you know is in their 80s or 90s and has a phenomenal memory, they may be one of the so-called super agers, whose brains act a lot younger than their years. With more about this, we welcome Emily Rogalski, a neuroscientist at Northwestern University's Cognitive Neurology and Alzheimer's Disease Center in Chicago. Emily, welcome to the show.
7: Thanks for having me.
6: You're researching these people. What makes super agers so special?
7: Well, one thing that makes superagers special is that in the course of aging, it's common to lose some of our thinking ability. So our memory isn't quite as sharp commonly at age 80 as it is at age 50 or age 30. And we asked the question, what if that's not always the case? What if it's common to lose memory, but maybe it's possible that some people don't lose even that little bit of memory as they age?
6: So you're looking for people who maybe have this unusual trait. Do you have any idea what percentage of the population might be like this?
7: It's tricky to give an exact percentage, but what we do know is that the individuals who call to be a part of the study, we've screened over 350 to 400 people, and less than 10% end up meeting the criteria for participation. So of people who think that they have outstanding memory, less than 10% seem to fit our criteria.
6: Have you tested these people you found to any extent?
7: Yes. Individuals who are enrolled in our superaging study undergo quite a bit of testing. So we have some paper and pencil tests so that we can better understand their thinking skills. We also ask questions about their family history, some of their medical background. We give them some psychosocial questionnaires to better understand their activities in daily living. We are interested in what their brain looks like. Is their brain able to maintain optimal health? So we ask them to complete an MRI scan. We ask them to also donate blood so we can look at genetic factors that might be contributing. And they're invited to participate in our brain donation program at the time of death so that we can better understand the cellular and molecular features that might be contributing to this rare form of successful aging.
6: At what age does the average person begin to lose their memory?
7: Generally as early as our 20s or 30s, unfortunately.
6: Wow. We're talking on InfoTrack with Emily Rogalski, a neuroscientist at Northwestern University's Cognitive Neurology and Alzheimer's Disease Center in Chicago, and we're talking about a study that she's working on, the so-called super agers, older people with very sharp minds. I remember a TV campaign for a yogurt product that talked about people in Russia who lived out in the mountains who were phenomenally old and really healthy, and it was because they ate this yogurt. Is there any kind of a secret formula to this, do you think?
7: A lot of aging research really documents how during the course of aging, we're losing certain capacities, so which things are getting worse, and a lot of the news is not so great. And we kind of wanted to look at the flip side. If we take someone with outstanding memory, what else is great and what seems to hang along with it? Anecdotally, we found that our superagers seem to come from different walks of life, different economic backgrounds, different educational backgrounds, and even seem to have different choices in lifestyle factors. So some superagers actually have been smoking for years, not the majority of them, but there are a few. And then there are other individuals who don't drink at all, and others who say that it's very important to have a martini at 5 p.m. every day. And that's one thing that's helped them to be a superager. So there's a little bit of diversity in the lifestyle factors that contribute to superaging thus far.
6: We've heard that keeping the brain active keeps the memory sharp, doing crossword puzzles and that sort of thing. Do you have any idea if that's true or not?
7: There is an overwhelming amount of evidence that keeping your brain active and keeping your body active, so exercising your muscles in your body and exercising the muscles in your brain, are of benefit. Specifically in the superagers, we have not been able to look specifically at all of those factors yet, but we imagine that that will be something that will be important.
6: What's the oldest person you found that has one of these super brains?
7: Our oldest superager right now is 97 years old.
6: And still has a very sharp memory. Now, you often will hear about older people who have a great memory of their childhood, but these are also short-term good memories, right?
7: Yes. We're looking at the type of memory that's often compromised in Alzheimer's dementia. So the ability to learn some new information and then retain it over a 20, 30, or even hour-long period. And superagers do remarkably well at tests like this.
6: Now, some people often do things like misplace their keys or forget if they left the light on at home or not. Are those things to worry about, or when should someone start to get concerned that they might have some malfunction happening?
7: It's common for individuals to lose a little bit of memory capacity even as early as our 20s and 30s. So forgetting occasionally where our keys are or perhaps the time of a specific appointment aren't necessarily isolated things to be concerned about. The question is, are these forgetful moments starting to interfere with your daily life repeatedly, and are they happening more than they used to? And at that point, if someone feels concerned about that, they should go and talk to a clinician.
6: Is gender a factor at all, have you noticed, with superagers?
7: In our program, we have more women than we do men, and that's probably for a couple different reasons. First and foremost, women tend to live longer than men. Secondly, women tend to volunteer for studies more often than men do.
6: And we want to mention that you are actively looking for superagers for your study. People can learn more by visiting the webpage brain.northwestern.edu. In terms of all the rest of us who just probably have average memories, is there anything that you hope to learn that will help the mass population out here? Not people who are necessarily going to get Alzheimer's, but just the average person. Is there anything that could be learned to help people just improve their memories?
7: That's one of the hopes. It's a long-term hope, but the idea is that by studying what's going right with the brain, maybe we can identify some modifiable factors, take-home points of things that we can do to live long and live well. I think it's important that as the medical field advances and has done a great job at helping us live longer, that we don't let that outpace living well.
6: Studies I've read of brain testing and research seem to indicate that memories stay in there. They're stored somehow. Are the memories just trapped in people's brains and they can't access them? Is that the main problem with memory?
7: I think it depends on what the source of the memory deficit is. In Alzheimer's dementia, you're actually losing brain tissue and areas of the brain are damaged and the brain cells are actually being lost. And so the reason for memory loss there might be different than someone who's experiencing a lot of stress and just having trouble thinking at a given moment. The brain is a very complex organ that it really would depend on what the cause of the memory deficit is.
6: Emily Rogalski, a neuroscientist at Northwestern University's Cognitive Neurology and Alzheimer's Disease Center in Chicago. And if you'd like to learn more about this study and perhaps volunteer as a super ager, visit the website brain.northwestern.edu. Emily, thanks so much for joining us on InfoTrack.
7: Thank you so much for having me.
6: Next, where do the smartest kids in the world live? Here's a hint. They don't live in America. The startling story coming up.
5: Stick around. There's more InfoTrack straight ahead.
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6: American kids are better off in most cases than kids in other countries. So why are our kids lagging so far behind in education? With this story, here's InfoTrack's Roy Mackey. Roy?
11: Thanks, Chris. Our guest is Amanda Ripley. She's an investigative journalist and the author of a book called The Smartest Kids in the World and How They Got That Way. Amanda, welcome to InfoTrack.
8: Thanks for having me.
11: Basically, your book examines how other countries are out-educating their young people compared to the U.S., sometimes dramatically. We've all heard some of these depressing stats before, but maybe you can just give us a quick summary of how American kids are stacking up against students from other countries.
8: Sure. American 15-year-olds perform about 26th in the world in math at age 15. We do better in reading, though, so all is not lost. Our teenagers perform about 12th in the world, and then not so great in science. We're about 17th in the world on that same test of critical thinking.
11: Some of the countries that you term educational superpowers did not have that status just a few decades ago. So systems can change, and sometimes pretty rapidly, right?
8: Yeah, this was why I really wanted to go travel to these countries because, you know, Finland had a 10% high school graduation rate in the 1950s. Now they're up closer to 90%, which is well above that of the United States. So the question is, how did they do it? But it's incredibly exciting that it is possible to see that much growth in that short time.
11: Maybe it's different in each one of these countries, but was there a particular turning point that caused their education systems to suddenly change?
8: This is actually something they have in common. These are very different places, but it seems like each country came up against an existential economic crisis of one sort or another, and they did not have any other choice but to finally get very serious about investing in their own people's skills and education. But in every case, they did really buckle down and treat education as if it were a survival skill, as if, you know, it were as valuable as gold or oil. And you see that manifested in many different ways, but it's not something that we've done, I don't think, in any state in this country.
11: How does the educational budget per student in these countries compare to the United States?
8: This is a surprising thing. You know, the United States actually spends more than most countries in the world per student on kindergarten through high school education. Actually, we spend more than all but three countries, Norway, Luxembourg, and Switzerland. Yet you don't see the results for that money. Clearly, we are spending the money differently, and that's part of the problem. But it's also safe to say that past a certain baseline, money does not yield returns in education, much like healthcare.
11: How does class size compare between the U.S. and these other high-performing countries?
8: One truism you see around the world is that quality matters more than quantity. It is true that at younger ages, a small class size does seem to be ideal, according to research that's done in the United States. But it really works best if you have an incredibly effective teacher. And it's better to have an incredibly effective teacher with a slightly larger class than a smaller class with a teacher who's really not been well prepared to deal with this very dynamic, challenging job. So typically, many U.S. states have had smaller class sizes than countries around the world, including some top performing countries. That alone is actually a very, very expensive way to invest in education that doesn't consistently lead to more learning, particularly as kids get older.
11: One country that I thought was kind of interesting in your book is Poland. They made a very rapid turnaround, but that's a poor country, generally speaking. And oftentimes we hear in the United States, well, poverty is a major cause for poor educational performance here. Can you talk about that a bit?
8: The reason I wanted to go to Poland was because they have a 15% child poverty rate, which is comparable to that of the United States, much higher than many of these countries we usually hear about, Finland and Korea. So I wanted to see how they had dramatically improved their education results over the past 10 years, despite that child poverty rate. And I do think it's certainly true that in Poland and in the US and all over the world, poverty does make it much harder for children to learn at high levels and for teachers to teach at high levels. So that's beyond a doubt true. But what you see is that some countries are able to compensate to some degree for that challenge, and other countries seem to exacerbate it. One of the saddest statistics you'll see for the United States is that we have very few low-income students who perform above what we'd expect given their economic challenges, whereas many, many, many other countries have low-income kids who routinely perform above what you'd expect if you have a sort of algorithm for poverty. You see all these kids around the world outperforming their own odds.
11: Maybe we need to get into some of the specifics these countries are doing, but why is that?
8: Well, certainly when you end up with a lot of low-income students and families all together in one school, just like in one hospital or any complex system, it is harder to give everyone the attention that they need. And that's something that we do partly because of the way we fund schools, partly because we have a long history of segregation. People always say to me, hey, our schools are so diverse. You can't compare us to these other countries. I wish that were true. In fact, most of our kids are going to schools where everybody looks just like they do. They are not actually very diverse, the schools themselves. And so that can make it oddly harder to run these schools. So part of it is that segregation. And part of it is also that we have a situation where we actually distribute more resources to the most affluent schools. That's upside down compared to most developed countries. In most places, the poorer the neighborhood, the more resources the school gets. To be fair, some states and districts are moving in this direction, so I think we are seeing a slight increase in equity, but we don't compare to places like Finland in this regard.
11: Our guest on InfoTrack is Amanda Ripley. She's an investigative journalist and the author of a book called The Smartest Kids in the World, which examines how other countries are educating their young people compared to what's happening here in the U.S. Amanda, if you were made education secretary or maybe king for a week and you were told, hey, we want to reform the U.S. education system now, what would your first steps be?
8: I would require the education colleges, the ones that train teachers, to only accept the top performing candidates who apply. This is something that all these education superpower countries have done. They weren't always this way, but in the late 1960s, for example, Finland shut down its teacher training colleges, which were like ours. They were of wildly varying quality and selectivity, and they educated more teachers than they needed, and they moved them all into their top eight most elite universities. So what you get from that is obviously you have teachers who are themselves better educated. But also, maybe more importantly, you send a signal to everyone else, to politicians, to parents, especially students, that you are really serious about education, that this is so hard and so important, this profession and this learning that kids must do now to thrive in this economy, that of course you are going to make it highly selective and prestigious to be part of it. And then wonderful things can happen, right? Because once everyone knows that, like in Finland, getting into teacher training college is the same as getting into MIT in the US, there's a level of respect and freedom that those professionals are granted. It's easier to make the case for paying teachers more. It's easier to give them the autonomy that they need. And you can have a higher level of trust in the system if you start from the beginning.
11: Amanda, what would you say to parents who would like to see their child's education improve? Do they need to put pressure on their local school board, on state legislators, on their congressmen in Washington? What should they be doing?
8: Really try to help your teacher and your child focus on doing work worth doing, challenging, meaningful work that will be useful in the real world, and thinking for themselves. So that means when you see your second grader coming home with homework that's just busy work and you know it and your second grader knows it, that means maybe talking to the teacher about that and trying to come up with alternatives, really trying to push for more rigorous work. It's now time to get serious, I think, about higher order thinking in math, reading, and science, particularly math and science, from a very young age.
11: Amanda Ripley, investigative journalist and the author of The Smartest Kids in the World and How They Got That Way. And you can find out more at her website, AmandaRipley.com. Amanda, thanks for joining us on InfoTrack.
8: Thanks for having me.
11: And for InfoTrack, I'm Roy Mackey.
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6: You've no doubt seen the expiration dates printed on food labels, and maybe you've tossed out items because you thought the products were no longer safe to eat. But a new report says those dates may be misleading. With more on this, we welcome Dana Gunders, staff scientist at the Natural Resources Defense Council. Dana, you co-authored this study with Harvard's Food Law and Policy Clinic. Did you find many consumers are misinterpreting these expiration dates?
7: We did. We found a shocking number of consumers. In fact, about 9 out of 10 consumers are misinterpreting dates at least some of the time. And what they're doing is they're believing those dates to mean that the food is unsafe to eat after that, when in fact, the dates are really just meant to be indicators of peak quality, or sometimes just dates that help the stores with their stock control.
6: Any idea how much food is wasted because of this?
7: Well, what I can tell you is that we don't have great research here in the U.S., but in the U.K., they estimate that about 20% of the food that gets wasted in households is due to the confusion around expiration dates. And if we were to take that estimate here in the U.S., it would mean that per household, about $275 to $450 a year is being spent on food that's being thrown out just because of this date label confusion.
6: Well, there are different phrases used, such as sell by, use by, and best before. Why are they different phrases and what do they mean?
7: There are really two buckets of phrases. One is those phrases that are meant for businesses to speak to each other, like the manufacturer speaking to the store, telling them with a sell by date that if the product is sold by that date, it will indeed have some life left for the consumer after the consumer purchases it and gets it home. The other bucket of dates are those that are meant to speak directly to us as consumers, and those are your use by and best before. And those are really indicators of when the food is at its peak quality, but they are not meant to tell us that the food is unsafe to eat.
6: I know you can't give a general rule on this, but just to give us an idea, let's say I have a can of soup and it is today the use-by date. How much more time could I actually use that soup? Or can you not set a rule for that?
7: Well, canned goods are good for so long, you know, at least 7 years, if not even more, according to some food safety experts. And really, the process of canning kills anything that would render the product unsafe to eat, as long as the can is not dented or harmed in any way.
6: In terms of products such as oils that could turn rancid, are there any rules of thumb, or will these products tend to last a long time beyond the expiration dates?
7: Rancidity is something to be careful with, but it's also something that we can taste. So as soon as you taste that an oil is rancid, you should be sure to throw that product out, because that rancidity is the result of toxins that are created in the product. And similarly, things like milk, if you taste and smell that they're bad, don't eat them. But there is a difference between the contamination and the pathogens that cause foodborne illness, like salmonella and E. coli, versus spoilage and decay when something goes bad. So salmonella and E. coli, they're sort of present on a product to begin with. Hopefully they're not, but in those few occurrences where they are, they were there to begin with. It's not something that grew with age. There's an exception to that called listeria, which does grow, you know, even when products are cold, but even that had to be on the product to begin with. And the food industry is very careful in doing all they can to make sure that that contamination doesn't happen in the first place.
6: Dana, in terms of all these different phrases and systems that are used, is there any way to standardize this? How could we improve the system?
7: We absolutely would like to see this system standardized. You know, it's hard to educate consumers on what things really mean when everyone's using different words and different systems to determine the dates. So we'd like to see the language standardized. Also, there may not be a need for consumers to see the sell-by dates on food. Again, that's business-to-business information. And perhaps if there are a way to code that information or somehow convey it through something that's not a visible date, it wouldn't serve to confuse consumers in the same way.
6: If folks want to learn more about this, they can visit your website, which is fixfooddates.com. We've been talking on InfoTrack with Dana Gunder, staff scientist at the Natural Resources Defense Council. Dana, thanks so much for joining us on InfoTrack.
7: Thank you so much for having me.
6: 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I'm Chris Whitty, inviting you to catch us next time on another edition of InfoTrack.
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18: Welcome to Community Connections. I am your host, Janine Davis, where I've spent over 30 years in the Charlotte community, meeting, informing, learning, and connecting people to resources and services. The goal of the show is to strengthen our community by creating these avenues for connection. We're taking steps to make and foster and support opportunities for connection. The show is all about that because we're not just in the community. We are about the community. We are connecting the community one person at a time. Well, this year, Charlotte is welcoming the 32nd South Atlantic Regional Conference of Delta Sigma Theta Sorority, Incorporated, bringing together women from across the region for a powerful gathering centered on sisterhood and service and leadership and impact. Founded in 1913, Delta Sigma Theta has built a legacy rooted in public service and social action, and that legacy continues to evolve with each new generation. Well, today I am joined by the president of the Concord Alumni Chapter, Delta Sigma Theta Sorority, Incorporated. Her name is Renisha Parks. Good morning to you.
19: Hey, girl. Hey, good morning.
18: Thank you so much for being here. We're talking about this year's conference in the Queen City and everything that the sororities are bringing. The challenges, of course, we'll talk about those. The opportunities ahead, too. And what the future looks like for one of the nation's most influential Black Greek letter organizations. So, again, welcome.
19: Thank you.
18: You look marvelous.
19: Yes,
18: of course. I'm trying, sister. I really am. So, how long have you been a Delta?
19: 32 years.
18: Wow.
19: Spring of 1994.
18: Ooh. I'm spring of 89, so I got you by a few years.
19: Yeah, you do.
18: Yeah. You wrinkles too, man. So, what has it meant being a Delta to you?
19: You know, being a Delta to me has meant the world. I knew I wanted to be a Delta at 17 years old.
18: Really?
19: I did. Growing up in elementary school, I had one teacher who was my absolute favorite. She was strong. She was firm. Mm. But she made sure that we learned. She made sure that we were cared for. If somebody needed a brush, she handed it to them. She just did all the things that mm-hmm. a mama would do. And I didn't know that she was a Delta. I was very young. When I got to high school, there was another teacher. And when I was 17, I was a senior in high school, and that's when I learned that she was a Delta. She would throw up her sign, and she would talk about all the things. And then with her local chapter, they would tutor at our school.
18: Oh, wow.
19: She would do work in the food banks, and she would tell us about this stuff. And I was like, what is that? What group are you a part
18: right,
19: of?
18: Right.
19: What is that? And she right. said, I'm a part of Delta Sigma Theta Sorority Incorporated. And I said, I want to be a Delta.
18: Oh.
19: And she is like, little girl, you can go sit down. But okay. she did tell me, she said, you need to go and buy In Search of Sisterhood by Paula Giddings and read it. And I did at 17
18: wow.
19: years old. So I went to college with that book in my things. And I knew from the day I got there. And then I since learned that my elementary school teacher had been the alumni president. I had no
18: what?
19: Idea. Then I started connecting the dots and I knew Delta was it for me.
18: I think it's kind of crazy that you just kind of know innately, because I was the same way. I was like, you know, they had other folks to try to attract us, like AKAs. I'm not hating on my AKA sisters, but I just kind of knew.
19: Yep.
18: Like, this is just in my DNA.
19: Yep.
18: And of course, it was, you know, my family very heavily involved. My aunt, God rest her soul, Ethel Moorhead. But Yeah, you just kind of know, right?
19: Yeah.
18: And you just fit in.
19: Yep.
18: And you make it work.
19: That's right.
18: Mm-hmm. Now, founded, of course, in 1913, 22 founders. Do you think they would be proud of who Delta has become?
19: Oh, my gosh. Yeah? I can imagine. Maybe they did. Maybe they did just see the sea of red that we are now, the powerhouse that we are now. But I think that they would be extraordinarily proud of what we have become and the legacy that they've left for us and the foundation that we're standing on and just continue to grow and build stronger. I think they would just be over the moon proud of us.
18: Yeah, yeah. That's a beautiful thing. So you are president, incoming president of the Concord chapter. And what does that feel like? How did that happen? Did you expect to be that or be her?
19: No, absolutely not. Yeah? And I tell people all the time, and it is really the truth, I didn't choose the role chose me. And, you know, this is something that never in my wildest dreams would I have thought that I would be sitting in the role of the president of an alumni chapter. I was the president of my collegiate chapter, but that's completely different.
18: Yeah, how so?
19: Well, you have, all of us were 19.
18: Yeah.
19: So all of us were 19, but now you have such strong women. My chapter in particular is over 350 strong.
18: Wow.
19: Lots of opinions, lots of education, lots of all the things.
18: Mm-hmm.
19: So to come into that space and be entrusted in this role means the world to me. I am so humbled by it every time I think about it. But this is something that I really believe God placed in me as an assignment.
18: Mm-hmm.
19: And here we are today.
18: Yeah.
19: You know, I never thought that I would be sitting here across from you having this conversation.
18: Right.
19: But here we are. So I just know that our steps are really ordered by the Lord. And all he wants is a yes. And once you say yes, he will do the rest.
18: Oh, I feel like she's preaching. I need to bring out, where's my tithing? No, that is so true. And it really is. And I know people ask all the time whenever there is a potential line, they want to be involved. And, of course, the first thing we say is, you know, what do you look like from a community support system?
19: Mm-hmm.
18: How have you, let's say, immersed yourself in the community? For Delta, community and public service is built in, is in the DNA.
19: That's right.
18: So if you're not that already, then it's probably not going to be a good choice for you, right?
19: Right. It won't be a good choice for you. Delta, we're all about service. We're all about work. Yeah, we party and we stroll and we have a really good time. But those are celebratory byproducts of the work that we've done to celebrate. So you need something to celebrate, right?
18: Mm-hmm.
19: So we are here to work. And I try to mentor younger SORs to let them know that that's wonderful that you do all those things and you wear your T-shirts. We should be proud of who we are, but we are here to work. We all have one common goal. Mm-hmm. And even if we don't talk to each other outside of chapter work, we can get together and come together for that one thing that we have in common. And that's the love of Delta. We all raised our hands and said that we want to serve for the rest of our lives.
18: Yeah. Yeah. Lifetime commitment.
19: That's right.
18: Mm-hmm. So when you think about what you do, now I understand that, you know, you all are hosting the conference.
19: Mm-hmm.
18: That's the whole region of North Carolina, South Carolina, Virginia, Bermuda, of course, the region. But the Concord Alumni Chapter, you all are hosting?
19: We are one of 10 chapters that are hosting.
18: So
19: there are five alumni chapters and five collegiate chapters.
18: So Charlotte, Concord?
19: Charlotte, Concord, Gastonia.
18: Rock Hill,
19: Union County.
18: Okay. So together, you all come together and host the conference, obviously. You know, a lot of people looking on the outside, trying to look in, would say, all of those women working together, there's no drama. What? How can you be so productive with no drama?
19: You know what? The beauty of it is three of the five alumni chapters, we're all brand new. We're all incoming SORs. So we found an instant camaraderie. We found an instant bond. And we got together via text message and started just planning. And we all found out that we had kindred spirits. And now these are like my sisters that I've had forever. So we get on, we talk about things, and I love that it's a safe space.
18: Okay.
19: Because I'm the first to say, hey, y'all, I don't know. What about this?
18: Mm-hmm.
19: What about that? What are y'all doing for this? What are y'all doing for that? And it's just such a loving, giving space. And I think it's good for the chapters to see that the presidents are linked together in leadership.
18: Not bickering.
19: Not bickering.
18: Mm-hmm.
19: This is not us against them.
18: Yeah.
19: We're all in this together. We are all Deltas first.
18: Right.
19: And then we just split off into our individual chapters.
18: Yeah.
19: But we're all sorors. We're all sisters.
18: Yeah.
19: And we act as such, and we mean it. And I think that's the difference. So I'm looking forward to, even after the conference is over, just having this sisterhood, this friendship where we can talk and go out to dinner and bounce ideas off of each other and vent.
18: Yeah.
19: Because you need that. You need to lean.
18: Absolutely. Well, we got to talk about leaning. When I say leaning, I'm sure people listening to this who don't really understand sisterhood and Greek life are thinking, okay, this is too much. This can't be real. This can't really be how it is. We're going to talk about that. We're going to come back, okay? We're going to take a quick break.
19: Okay.
18: Give you a chance to drink your water. Think about your response on that. With that and so much more, we got to talk about all the things that are happening here in Charlotte, how you can be involved. And a lot of folks are probably thinking, some females are thinking, I want to be a Delta. And how do we make that happen? So we'll have all that and more. Part two of Community Connections when we come back.
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18: Welcome back to Community Connections. I am your host, Janine Davis, and today it is all about Delta Sigma Theta Sorority Incorporated. I am biased, but there is a good reason, because I'm not only just a Delta, but it is service. It is giving. That's what it's all about. And they are in town this week. Yes, honey. They have been here for a while, though. It's for the South Atlantic Regional Conference here in the Queen City. And I have on my show today, she is the president of the Concord Alumni Chapter. Her name is Renisha Parks. So much and glad you're joining us today. I'm getting all tongue-tied because I'm excited. That's what it is. So listen, we last talked about, how much service is important to being a Delta and how all the Deltas are getting along. And then I'm like, okay, are you really getting along? All the time. Come on now. It sounds like a fairy tale, but can we just be real with people? Is it really like that?
19: No, we don't always get along.
18: Okay.
19: But real sisters, blood sisters, don't always get along either,
18: right? That's true.
19: But you know what? We have our differences. We love each other. We hash it out. We move on. We don't harbor resentment. We don't harbor any ill feelings towards each other. We don't wish any harm on anybody. Mm. And so, no, we don't always agree, but that's what you want. That's what makes Delta very interesting. Mm-hmm. Because if we all thought the same way, then how far could we really go, right?
18: Yeah, right.
19: But that's what makes it really interesting. And I love that there are healthy debates that we have. Sometimes they do go a little left, right? But we bring it back in.
18: Right.
19: We bring it back in, we hug, and we move on. Girl, I'll see you tomorrow.
18: That's right.
19: Hug what time are we going to do service?
18: Mm-hmm.
19: And that's what it's about.
18: I love it. Great answer.
19: Yeah, it's the truth.
18: You know what else is true? Delta's first public acts included participation in the 1913 women's suffrage procession. Uh-huh. So how do you think history and advocacy continue in that manner today?
19: You know what? Very interesting you say that. And I'm a little biased, too, because, yes, we were a major part of the women's suffrage march in 1913. And honorary member Sora Mary Church Terrell, she was a great civil rights activist, suffragist, teacher, but she also started her college career at Barber Scotia College in Concord, North Carolina, where Concord Alumni Chapter was chartered in April of 1991. Yeah. So it just really brings it full circle for us to see that one of our own, one of our heavy hitters was on the very campus where our chapter was born.
18: Yeah. And so it goes back to legacy.
19: That's right.
18: And continuing it.
19: That's right.
18: Throughout. Bertha Maxwell Roddy.
19: Yeah.
18: We got to talk about her.
19: We have to
18: so
19: talk about her.
18: So are we making some kind of contribution or recognition of her or past presidents during the conference?
19: Okay.
18: Past presidents or anyone else who was involved in setting the tone for Delta in terms of advocacy?
19: We are paying homage to our great 20th National President, Bertha Maxwell Roddy, by an award for excellence in leadership, as well as the Community Impact Award. we cannot forget her impact and her co-founding of the Harvey B. Gantt Center right here in Charlotte, as well as her contributions and her footprint for creating Delta's partnership with the Habitat for Humanity.
18: Yeah. It's constant giving. So when people see Crimson and Cream, though, they think about sisterhood.
19: Yep.
18: They think about tradition. And so what is it something about Delta's community work that you wish people knew more about? Because a lot of times we get caught up in, okay, step shows, Deltas, fashion, Deltas, paraphernalia, Deltas. Yeah. There's so much more to it than that.
19: There's so much more to it than that. I wish people understood the behind-the-scenes work that goes into it and how we are always looking for another opportunity to give. Where can we serve? Where's the need? And that is what Deltas do. We go out seeking opportunities. So, yeah, you see us walking around proudly in our Crimson and Cream. You see us strolling. You see us hugging each other. You see us fellowshipping with one another. But you also know in the background that there's a lot of work going on, and we're always striving and looking for how we can get better as Deltas and as women.
18: You talked a little bit about mentoring the younger Deltas. So what does it look like for you and your chapter or the organization as a whole?
19: Yeah.
18: Is there mentorship?
19: There is. You know, in my chapter, we actually started last year. It's called the Destined Dolls. And that's just a nickname that those younger sorors have dubbed themselves. So I have a real heart for younger Deltas. I see what goes on. And, you know, back in 1994, we didn't have social media. So now when everybody's on social media and all they see are the strolling and the, you know, the Deltas being Deltas.
18: Right.
19: I need them to understand. And we put a place, put a committee in place to mentor them and to take them under their wings and to just show them what real Deltas should look like. Yes. Do all the things. Wear the makeup. Wear the eyelashes. Do all the things. Have a good time. But never forget your why. And oftentimes in larger chapters, especially, you walk in and you just can kind of get lost in the sauce.
18: Yeah.
19: Well, with our chapter, because we're still, at this point anyway, still small enough that we can kind of bring them under our wings and say, hey, Sora, let's go out to lunch. Let's talk business.
18: Yeah, I like that. It's so necessary.
19: Oh, yeah.
18: Because it is more than what you see on the outside. It's the depth of the work that we're doing. So it's rich in history, of course. Any interesting fact about Delta that you've learned that you didn't know before or that you would want to share?
19: You know what? That's a great question, and I'm so glad you asked. One thing that really just blew my mind when I realized and I connected the dots was that we were the first Black sorority to form a national partnership with Habitat for Humanity.
18: Wow.
19: And, of course, that was under Dr. Bertha Maxwell Roddy.
18: Yeah. And that means what? What does that look like?
19: That does not just benefit us. That benefits all of the Black and brown people, the people that look like us.
18: In terms of housing.
19: In terms of housing. And they have a part of creating their own housing. So it gives them more pride, more sense of ownership with it. So that's really just an amazing feat that we've done. And, you know, Deltas are always trailblazers. So we did it first.
18: That's impact. That's the name of the game. So your younger Deltas, what are you teaching them?
19: Yeah, and one thing that I try to mentor on and I'm still a student of, you are always representing Delta. You are always wearing Delta no matter where you are. The first thing people say, whether you're right, wrong, or indifferent is, and she's supposed to be a Delta. So we have got to remember to protect our brand.
18: Yes.
19: And that is the one thing that I remind myself of. We have got to be mindful of our manner, of how we act. When we're in public, how we act with each other. We are always wearing Delta. We are always Delta.
18: Yeah, yeah. That's important. I was just doing a story the other day. Tuskegee's president has banned bonnets and do-rags and bedroom shoes. It's crazy to me you would have to ban that.
19: Yeah.
18: But it is.
19: Personally, thankfully, no. Okay. I have not seen that. I've seen other things in Delta, but I haven't seen...
18: You've seen other things,
19: yeah,
18: right?
19: Yeah, I haven't seen the bonnets, but yeah, I have seen other things.
18: It's not a Delta bonnet.
19: But yeah, there are Delta bonnets. I've seen them in the vendors, but they are for us to wear at home.
18: Please don't come out.
19: Please don't.
18: We're into a meeting. Don't you do it.
19: No, you better not do it.
18: Look, she got serious right there, y'all. Oh, my gosh. Yeah, but you know what I've learned? Young people, they don't know what they don't know.
19: That's right.
18: And they have to be taught. So we have a sense of responsibility mm-hmm. in making sure you do know this is not proper, right?
19: We have a sense of responsibility to do it and to do it in love.
18: I know. That's the key.
19: That's the key.
18: Yeah.
19: Yep.
18: How do you do that in love?
19: Well, first you need to have a relationship with them anyway. Mm-hmm. So when they come in, you know, you form a relationship with them so that they can receive the information and they trust what you're saying.
18: Mm-hmm.
19: So, you know, you kind of pull them to the side or you call them on the phone. Hey, Sora, just wanted to talk to you. But we never embarrass, right?
18: That's right.
19: We don't embarrass. We don't make side jokes about it.
18: Mm-hmm.
19: But we just say, hey, you know what? That would be, you know, proper at home. But here we, you know, we don't do that. You just kind of redirect them.
18: That's right.
19: But you do it in love. And they can feel when you're doing it in love and when
18: Absolutely.
19: You're just, you know, being mean.
18: Right. Just trying to ridicule them.
19: That's right.
18: I got you. Well, thank you for that tip.
19: Of course.
18: I probably need it myself. We'll complete the sentence. You know you're at a Delta conference when blank.
19: You know you're at a Delta conference when you see the sea of red and white.
18: Mm-hmm.
19: There's no mistaking where you are when you see Sora's walking up and down the streets, buying up everything the vendors have. When you see shopping bags galore and women dressed in red and white, you know you have arrived.
18: That's right. And you arrived here in the Queen City, and that's the theme, I believe, of this year's conference, Delta's reign in the Queen City.
19: Reigning. We are putting on our crowns, honey. We are reigning. Can't you see mine right now?
18: Yes, and it's glowing, honey. It looks good on you. That's beautiful. What does being a Delta mean to you today?
19: Yeah, being a Delta today for me means, in one word, responsibility.
18: Mm-hmm.
19: A responsibility to the organization, a responsibility to my chapter, a responsibility to the oath that I took and living up to it. So it's all about responsibility and being accountable.
18: Yeah. And 50 years from now, where do you see your chapter, the Concord chapter?
19: Oh, my goodness. I'll be a Delta deer in 50 years. I see our chapter just, we encompass 5 cities in Cabarrus County. That's Concord, Kannapolis, Midland, Harrisburg, and Mount Pleasant.
18: Mm-hmm.
19: In 50 years, I see us being a household name in every last one of those cities.
18: Yeah.
19: You know, all of the officials, everybody will know who we are. And when folks are in need, they'll know who to call mm-hmm. if we don't call them first.
18: That's right. So where are we getting information about the conference? I know you said that there's a website.
19: Yeah, there's a website, dstsouthatlanticregion.org. So that's all one word, dstsouthatlanticregion.org.
18: And that can get them tickets to go to church.
19: Yes.
18: With you guys on
19: anything
18: on
19: you need to know about public events for the Sensational South Atlantic Regional Conference, you can find there.
18: Wonderful. Any last comments you want to make?
19: Oh, and just so you know, the ecumenical service on Sunday, church is free. We don't pay to come to church. But all of the proceeds from the donations that we receive will be donated back to our community.
18: Okay. Well, let's make impact.
19: That's
18: Thank
19: right.
18: you so much.
19: Thank you for having me.
18: Absolutely.
19: And can I just give a really quick shout out
18: Absolutely.
19: To our phenomenal regional director, Sora Pamela Murphy,
18: oh, yeah.
19: for allowing me to be here today.
18: Yes, absolutely. I saw her actually in the parking lot.
19: Yeah.
18: She was on her way out and you were coming in practically. Thank you so much, Sora. I appreciate you.
19: Thank you.
18: Of course, you can hear the podcast and other episodes on Community Connections with JD on our station website, Apple, Spotify, or wherever you listen to podcasts. 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

0: Kayla Brianna right here on V101.9, your favorite throwbacks. Today's R&B's JD. Yes, honey. Hanging out with you on your Saturday. And you know who else is going to hang out with you? Or you hang out with him? Today is going down from 11 to 1. That broadback brother, honey. You know who he is. B Notes. He's going to be at R&R Tire Express in Gastonia. That's 735 East Franklin Boulevard. 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They got free backpacks with school supplies while they last. Now, don't come in there, Johnny, come lately. You get left out. So go on, go now. Get yourself together from 11 to 1. Got also have food and games and prizes and stuff, all kind of good stuff. And then, of course, you can get tires installed for like $20. That's crazy. And they have flexible payments, no credit required. So there you go. Head on down to R&R Tire Express, see B Notes and his broadback, and get you a school supply backpack. That's how we doing it. All right, y'all. And you know how else we're doing it? We're doing it with some of Babyface and Ari Lennox. Got them coming up next. Keep it locked on V.
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0: Century is called Don't Mind, right here on B101.9, your favorite throwbacks today. Okay. Love it. All right, y'all, what you doing today? No excuses. There's a lot going on, and one thing in particular where you should be headed is to see B Notes. He's going to be at R&R Tire Express in Gastonia. Yes, Ollie! 735 East Franklin Boulevard. He's there for a reason, though, because kids are getting ready to go back to school. 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So that's why we have packed these free backpacks full of supplies while they last. 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I'm in the studio. October, London, and Snoop. Up next, don't be.
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1: I'm glad that they're going to make that rule that you cannot be 25 years old still. But gone to the NFL. What is it? You 25, still in college. You got 2 kids. 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Gone to the NFL. You out here got health insurance. You know, you married. You play football and mechanic. You got too many jobs. 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

0: SZA right here on V101.9, your favorite throwbacks. Today's R&B, this is JD. And SZA, what I love about her is that she's just so open and so honest. So open, so. On her social media, she's let out yesterday, well, earlier this week, she disclosed that she has been diagnosed with autism spectrum disorder, or ASD. Highly functioning autistic person. So if you know anything about autism, it's not a disease. It's just a neurodevelopmental condition. But that would explain why she is like such a super genius when it comes to writing and her music. Yeah, so she's like, yeah, that's me. Asperger's and ASD level 1 is what she said it is. But thank you for your blessings, girl, because you know you can sing, you certainly can write, and obviously act too. I saw you in that movie with Keke Palmer. Not too bad. So anyway, many blessings to SZA, and thank you for your openness. We appreciate you. And hopefully you can be open too, because I got more music. That's not all, honey. I got a little Total and some Luther coming up next. Keep it locked on V.
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3: 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And right now, it's going down. I don't know what you got planned today, but I'm inviting you and the whole family to come out and holler at me at R&R Tire Express

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11: Ava in Harlem writes, my neighbor's 17-year-old daughter was in her backyard smoking weed with her boyfriend. 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

0: my favorites, too. She said she really wants to build a safe space for women through her storytelling and through her R&B music. And she's doing it, too. Loving it, Jasmine. We thank you for all your gifts, too. You're listening to V. It's JD. Yes, honey. Hey, listen, don't forget to sign up for that V newsletter. I've been telling you about it for the longest. Have you done it yet? Mm-hmm. Go ahead and do it now, because that's the only way you're going to win a $200 Amazon gift card, part of our Midsummer Must-Haves giveaway. 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You can get all kinds of treats, all right? V1019.com is what you need to do. And then come on back, because I got some Montel Jordan and Beyonce. They're up next.
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5: Plantains. Early said plantains.
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8: How did Jamaican people say it? 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
8: Find out what the black people are saying. 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
9: Steve, this is Deandra. 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
8: So it's plantain.
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5: You're just saying
8: Shirley,
5: planting.
8: What is it? We planting. We planting something in the garden tomorrow.
7: That's planting with a G at the end.
8: You know how many farmers have been up my granddad's head? 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

ever tour that Jodeci is doing in celebration of their 30th anniversary of their first album. They're going to be in Charlotte on December 19th at Evans Auditorium. They're doing like 36 cities, in case you didn't know. Tickets are already on sale. 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

0: Timbs right here on V101.9, your favorite throwbacks. Today's R&B is JD, and that is quickly becoming one of my favorite songs by her, by the way. Love that song. All right, y'all, today is Saturday, of course, and it's also National Girlfriends Day. Yes, honey! Don't you just have to have your girls? They're like your coaches, your counselors, therapists, playmates, confidant. They're everything, right? You gotta have that, and it's good for your soul, too. Absolutely. So I got to shout out my girls. All right. Karen, Elise, Debbie, Danica, Felicia, Ursula. Yes, honey. Sounds like a group, doesn't it? Okay. So they're my girls. So they keep me sane, honey. I get to vent and they still love me afterwards. That's the best part about having a girlfriend, right? A good girlfriend. All right. So happy National Girlfriends Day to you. All right. We got some Escape. Speaking of girlfriends, Trey Songz and Janet J are up next on V. Get
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0: 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We got the music. I'm on the mic. I'll see you when you get out here. 735 East Franklin in Gastonia. Don't go nowhere. 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
11: I'm glad that they're going to make that rule that you cannot be 25 years old still. 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You play football and mechanic. You got too many jobs. 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
1: 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I wake up with the Steve Harvey Morning Show. 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

0: be a dance to this. I don't know what it is yet. It's called Step, though. That's Snoop and Swiss Beats right here on V1.9, your favorite throwbacks. Today's R&B, JD. And now y'all getting ready for the Big Stella Awards. It's coming to Charlotte August 15th. Yeah, that's all right. But before that, there's several different activities. This one in particular should be pretty cool. They're going to have a Stellar Celebrity Basketball Game. That's going down August 13th, Independence High School. Doors open at 5, game time 7. And we got tickets for you, honey. Yep, a family pack of 4. Not right now. Put the phone down. Not right now. Just go to the website, V1019.com. That means you get to catch Jonathan McReynolds on the court, on the hardwood. What? Big Mike from Day 26. So many others are going to be there. So it's going to be cool. A nice family event. August 13th, Independence High School. Go on online. 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V1019.com. Got some lucky day, honey. He's got a new song out, and Donnell Jones is coming up next.
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0: 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Y'all come show up and show out for B-Nose, all right? Stick around. I'ma holler at y'all when y'all get here. It's V101.9.
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in the building, baby. My Sword Wars, the 32nd sensational South Atlantic Regional Conference is going on right now. So we got big energy, like Kayla Brianna. 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

0: I heard Mario was trying to take over the stage when he and Tank and Eric Bellinger came on the Usher and Chris Brown show. They said, okay, Mario, now you know it's not your show, but Mario was just showing you what he got. I ain't mad at Mario, though. Not at all. You're listening to V-Y's JD on your Saturday. And you know what today is also? I was just reading about this, and it's so needed. National Play Outside Day. Get them kids outside to the park. They all in the living room and then on the in the bedrooms playing with those games. Take the gaming outside. Remember we used to play kickball, right? Back in the day. Badminton. All kinds of stuff. Hide and go seek until it got out of hand. But anyway, do some outdoor activities. But today is that day. National Play Outside Day. So if your kids are like, what is that, Mom and Daddy? Take them out and show them. That's the best thing I can do. All right, y'all. We got Drew Hill up the way and some Anthony Hamilton, too. Just stay put. You're listening to me.
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5: 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It's Fly Tie from B101.9. 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

0: Jesse Reyes and Money Long. Mm-hmm. Ain't you tired? Yes, I am tired. You're listening to Viewpoint Dine, your favorite throwbacks. Today's R&B's JD on your radio. And I've got to say that Money Long is a walking testimony. A double lung transplant and you are still singing? Come on, God. Who else gonna do that? God. I'm just saying. Thank you for your inspiration, Money Long. Good Lord. All right, y'all. How about this inspiration? You and your friends, I know you're trying to go out Friday nights, 704 exclusive, because you know it's a dollar Fridays, right? How about you hook up with your friends, five of them, and you all try to go ahead and get in a section, a VIP section, just for y'all five, and then we give you a $100 bar credit. Right. 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Okay? Zeb Mofo, exclusive. All right, so take a break. Come on back and join me. I got some mint condition, some Calvin Richardson, and Monica. You're up next on V. Get ready.
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9: You know, that thing inside of you that keeps nagging at you, that thing you call a conscience, that's your soul. The human soul thirsts for a relationship with its creator. 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

Lauryn Hill, Living Legend Icon Award recipient this year from the BET Awards. And I understand she's been an official nominee for the Rock and Roll Hall of Fame, class of 2026, too. Pretty cool, right? Bruno Mars is cool, too. 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

0: Chris Brown, Leon Thomas, right here on V1.9, your favorite throwbacks. Today's R&B is JD. Yes, honey. And I understand, of course, Chris Brown and Usher still doing their show, their tour. And did you hear about the woman who was on stage with Usher, right? And Usher was serenading her and, you know, kind of giving her a little sexy lap dance like he normally does. And she was just stiff and rigid. And he's like, you good? And she's like really shy and bashful. But long story short, it turned out she was like, yeah, I didn't really want to be up there with him. I was waiting on Chris. Like the ultimate insult to an artist or anybody, any man. Like, oh, yeah, I didn't want you. I wanted the other one. What? So anyway, Usher has since issued a statement and said, look here, if I'm on stage singing my heart out to you and you want to come up, make sure you want me to be singing to you, not Chris. Don't come up here giving me half, you know, excitement. I know, right? Give us what we need now. You got to bring the excitement. If I'm bringing it, you bring it. I ain't mad, Usher. Okay, y'all. I'm about to bring it. Some Jade and 112. They're up next. Dumb V.
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0: London. It's called Silent Treatment right here on B1.9, your favorite throwbacks. Today's R&B is JD. Yes, honey, on this Saturday. How you doing? Listen, I like movies. I'm like stuck on like Apple TV, Stars, Paramount Plus. But anyway, speaking of Paramount Plus, I just got notice that one of my favorite series is about to come back on, actually tomorrow. Yeah, Lioness. Did you ever watch Lioness? If you like action, oh my gosh, a covert operation type thing, check it out. Zoe Saldana, anyway, she stars in it. Pretty cool. Mm-hmm. But anyway, that comes back out tomorrow. They have a new chapter, a new season rather. That's tomorrow. It's called Lioness on Paramount Plus. I'm just saying. And you know, let me know how you feel about that too. Pretty exciting. All right, what else is exciting? Some more music. We got some of Tyrese and Kalani, of course. Keep it locked on V.
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0: LMA will be here in Charlotte August 16th. That's on a Sunday, too, right? At Skylar Credit Union Amphitheater. Doing a thing, too. I'm loving it. Okay, I gotta go. Listen, I love y'all, really. I do, but the diva died. I've been on the air for like 16 hours. Anyway, so B-Notes is up next. He's gonna ride you through the rest of the evening. He's the only broadback brother, actually the only brother that I know with a broadback who comes in the door first with his back. That's how broad it is. Anyway, I love you, B-Notes. I know he's like, why is she talking? I'm not talking badly about you. That's a compliment hidden in there somewhere. Okay. Y'all have a great weekend. I'm going to see you guys on Monday, okay? Until then.
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2: 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It's still warm outside. Yes, during those summer months, there's still so many more people on the roads. And according to the National Highway Traffic Safety Administration, traffic accidents increase up to 20% and fatalities by 30% during the summer months because there's an increase in road trips and family vacations. And you got to know that there are more inexperienced teen drivers on the road. Summer accidents not only increase on the road, but also in the workplace. 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Speaks Law says if you're injured on the road or at work, who speaks for you? We do.
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9: I'm glad that they're going to make that rule that you cannot be 25 years old still. 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
1: I'm glad that they're going to make that rule that you cannot be 25 years old still. 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You out here got health insurance. 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
2: Plantains.
4: Or you could say plantains. It's written out both ways. Okay.
5: How did Jamaican people say it? 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
2: plantains.
5: To
2: ask. Plantains.
5: Find out what the black people is saying. Tell us how to pronounce them bananas that you fry.
6: Steve, this is Deandra. It's plantain. Thank you.
5: So it's plantain.
4: Yeah, like planting. I said initially.
5: Oh,
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5: You're planting something in the backyard.
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5: Yeah, that's it.
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5: Shirley,
2: planting.
5: What is it? We planting. We planting something in the garden tomorrow.
4: That's planting with the G at the end.
5: You know how many farmers have been up my granddad said, hey, man, what you planting this year?
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2: 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It's still warm outside. Yes, during those summer months, there's still so many more people on the roads. And according to the National Highway Traffic Safety Administration, traffic accidents increase up to 20% and fatalities by 30% during the summer months because there's an increase in road trips and family vacations. And you got to know that there are more inexperienced teen drivers on the road. Summer accidents not only increase on the road, but also in the workplace. Research shows that hot weather, longer work hours, and an influx of seasonal staff lead to a noticeable increase in accidents indoor and outdoor. 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Call 704-INJURED, that's 704-INJURED, for a free consultation. Speaks Law says if you're injured on the road or at work, who speaks for you? We do. Hey, what's up? It's Fly Top from V101.9. 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
15: Good morning.
16: Give me back, y'all. It's more of the Steve Harvey Morning Show.
15: It's so funny.
17: You know, that thing inside of you that keeps nagging at you, that thing you call a conscience, that's your soul. The human soul thirsts for a relationship with its creator. And if you say you don't have it, you simply allow the devil to fool you into thinking that that's not necessary. But for those of you who are looking for something, God is the answer. There's nothing too hard for God. If it was not for my faith, I'm telling you flat out, I'm not where I am today.
18: All morning long.
15: The Steve Harvey Show didn't need me.
18: My morning show.
15: I needed the Steve Harvey Show.
16: V101.9.